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0: the okay, when he's done pitching, you keep him in the game and you pinch hit for the pitcher when he comes up. It's not that difficult a thing. It's a little bit more difficult to navigate when you bring Ohtani into close, but again, you're bringing him into close when you have a lead and you think the game's going to be over. As one of the best pitchers in baseball, you got to think that's going to happen more often than not. But eventually, you're going to need a plan with Ohtani, because coming back and saying, hey, start and go, that's just not feasible anymore.
1: Yeah, I mean, when it comes down to it, you're going to get, what, maybe five starts, six starts if he comes back this weekend. Current MVP odds, for what it's worth, because this becomes part of that conversation. Pete Crow Armstrong, minus 190, that implies 65% chance.
2: Yay.
1: Shohei, plus 155.
2: Yay, great. Pete Crow Armstrong's going to win MVP. Yay.
0: But what do I say? You got to get used to ideas.
1: He's going.
0: You got to get used to ideas. What are you going to do? I've come to grips mainly with the fact that this guy's going to win MVP.
1: Well, but you balance that with the exposing Wheeler tonight that we did.
0: Okay. So
1: maybe you feel a little bit better?
0: Nah.
1: Ill-gotten gains with the Phils?
0: I got to watch Pete Crow Armstrong go to the Hall of Fame with the Cubs because we got 8 weeks of Javi Baez.
1: Okay. Sorry. Anyway, back to the point at hand. Yeah. Look, for this season, you've got the decision.
0: But I'm over it. You can tell. Yeah.
1: You've got a lot of arms coming back, still looking at glass now. You've got a lot of things, right? Snell's been great in his three starts back, going six innings in each, but you're going to have to eat a lot of innings. Relievers are going to be worked a bunch. Once we get to the playoffs, you got Ohtani, Sasaki, you've got proof positive there, and then Yamamoto will take the ball anytime you ask him to. Mm-hmm. So you've got options. Long term, Ohtani's going to still want to pitch. And now it's just being judicious with that. Eventually, maybe you can sit him down and have that conversation. That anytime soon. Because we thought you might have that operation shut down and just get back to mashing this year.
0: Yeah.
1: But clearly, that was not enough. He wants back on the mound.
0: Yeah, look, you'll figure it out for the rest of this year. Starting-wise, it's going to be what it's going to be. And the Dodgers have been great at moving around on the fly in the past. But overall, like we said, they have no problems. Everything is fine. And here they are now back one day away from the best record in baseball.
1: Yeah, and a couple more bobblehead days to celebrate. Let's go.
0: Coming up next, the story that has become my new favorite story of the night, college football, Fox. We are
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0: operation, shut down for a year, and then he was suspended. And then you've had this, 19 games. So thinking that there's some reclamation, that he's still in there, wishing and hoping, man.
1: Just get, if you hate, I get it, because I don't like it either, but how long is he really going to play for?
0: Right, he got a couple of road games to start things, and...
1: I like that that's potentially, you heard reports that that's why they named Watson, because the first two games are on the road. So if he gets booed out there and he stinks, hey, we can name Shedeur Sanders a starter for our first home game and everybody loves it. I'm like, wow, you're really going out of your way to make this more. If that's the case, you're making it way more difficult than it has to
0: be. Well, you know, and then everybody wants to see the other guy, right? The backup quarterback is the most popular guy until he actually gets on the field.
1: The only thing I can hope for is that the Browns know, okay, if he's healthy at some point, he's got to see the field because we don't have a long-term quarterback answer. Maybe the part is we're going to do it early and get it out of the way. And then it's going to be Shedeur Sanders, Dylan Gabriel, Brian Sipe, whoever comes in. Like, we know he's got to see the field at some point for whatever reason, because we don't have a quarterback settled in, and the owner wants to see him out there, whatever it is, that they're going to do it to get it out of the way early. But, I mean, is that, it's the Browns, so I can't even tell you. It's the Browns.
0: In the end, you're racing towards the flush for the next iteration of things. But you'll see Shedeur plenty before it's done. He'll have his opportunity to sink or swim.
1: It's the Browns. It's the Browns. That's what it is.
0: It's a nice summary Browns. Explanation to it all.
1: So I don't understand, Jets. Browns. Oh, now
0: you
1: I
0: say
1: get
0: Browns.
1: It.
0: That's like great. Jets.
1: My buddy Ben Maller is next. This is Fox. We are
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8: The Cleveland Browns named Deshaun Watson as their starting quarterback. Raiders running back Ashton Jeanty missed practice after Sunday's sprained ankle. In the NBA, Portland guard Shaedon Sharpe will reportedly miss 6 months with a torn meniscus. A WNBA record in rebounds for Angel Reese. She hauled down 26 in Atlanta's win at LA, 78-71. To baseball, three homers in Seattle for Cal Raleigh. The Mariners ended Philadelphia's nine-game winning streak, 9-2. Cleveland won its fifth straight game, 4-2 at the Angels. The White Sox 2.5 games over Cleveland now in the AL Central. White Sox lost at home 11-2 to Texas. The Rangers are now alone in first in the AL West, half game over idle Houston, which fired general manager Dana Brown. Boston with two runs in the ninth, won at Miami 4-2. Tampa Bay sent Detroit to a sixth straight loss, 4-1. I'm Steve DeSager.
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0: Kathy and Madison.
1: We need a new
0: and
1: power
0: Anthony,
1: couple.
0: My God, you guys, you'd be all over TMZ, Anthony. You and Kathy as a couple.
2: I tell you, I say hello.
0: And
2: Trucker Joe.
0: Okay, Trucker Joe's a bit of a schmuck. You sure you want to be friends with him?
2: And tell Andrea, I say
0: okay, all right, thank you. All right, I got the bye. All right, there's Anthony.
3: Who? Who?
0: I was the first player in MLB history with 50 home runs, 50 doubles in the same season. Nobody had ever done it before, yet I was such a schmuck.
3: Who?
0: I was so unpopular, I somehow didn't win the Most Valuable Player of the Year award that season. Who am I? That is the question.
3: Who?
0: What is the answer? Balco Berry, guessed by Andy in Lionel Lakes, Minnesota. Neffy Perez from Malibu Reuben. There's a fun name. Let's see here. The undercover arresting officer in East Palestine. The trailer park queen from Just Josh. Rachel Bilson, who's 45 today from Late Night Drug Tester. Oscar the Grouch, guessed by Alf, the alien opiner. Who else we have? Eek got it right in Roseville, Minnesota. Paige Dan. Popeye from Doc Dan. Do you have an answer, Lorena?
1: I was going to go with Harry Potter.
0: No, it's Albert. Don't call me Joey Bell. Albert Bell, Cleveland Indians. 1995, 31 years ago.
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7: Hi, I'm Craig Morgan. You might know me for my songs, but before I sang country music, I served in the United States Army, where I stood side by side with some of the most resilient people I've ever met. They taught me

0: check to try to at least get one good year. One good year at Chapel Hill. Next!
1: The Dodgers have announced a plan for Edwin Diaz, saying that he will be used in a low-leverage role once he is activated from the IL. The hope is to build him back up towards reclaiming the closer role. Do you think that'll work?
0: No! It doesn't. Whether you pitch in a low-leverage or a high-leverage, the issue is not the leverage. The issue is he's ridden the vomit comet, and Edwin Diaz has choked on the trumpet. He sucks at a time he cannot suck. It don't matter when you pitch. If you're going to pitch like crap, you're not going to get guys out. How did we do?
1: You pass this.
0: That is their win. Put it on one. I won the game. 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
7: Wildfire smoke remains the biggest weather story across the Pacific Northwest. Air quality continues to be unhealthy at times from eastern Washington into northern Idaho and parts of western Montana as smoke from the ongoing wildfires continues to spread. Winds have eased a bit compared to earlier this week. Highs are mainly in the 80s. There's a cold front moving across the northern plains and into the Midwest, triggering numerous thunderstorms from the Dakotas and Minnesota through Wisconsin, Iowa, Illinois, and into parts of Michigan, bringing heavy rain and the risk of flash flooding. Warm and humid throughout the Northeast, with temps mainly in the 80s, and scattered thunderstorms. While most of the Southeast remains hot and muggy with highs in the 90s. The South will see temperatures climb into the 90s with triple heat continuing across portions of Texas. The Southwest continues to broil with scattered monsoonal thunderstorms over Arizona and New Mexico. Highs are expected to top out around 114 degrees. California remains mostly dry with sunshine and inland highs well into the 90s and low 100s. That's your national forecast. I'm Tammy Trujillo.
8: A promise was made. A promise that hit the beaches of Normandy. A vow that captured Iwo Jima. A contract that weathered Tet. A pledge that stormed the desert in Iraq. An IOU that braved IEDs in Kandahar. A promise was made to America's veterans. DAV

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12: The Cleveland Browns named Deshaun Watson as their starting quarterback. Raiders running back Ashton Jeanty missed practice after Sunday's sprained ankle. In the NBA, Portland guard Shaedon Sharpe will reportedly miss 6 months with a torn meniscus. A WNBA record in rebounds for Angel Reese. She hauled down 26 in Atlanta's win at LA, 78-71. To baseball, three homers in Seattle for Cal Raleigh. The Mariners ended Philadelphia's 9-game win.

0: 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They got the broken down northbound 75 near Shepherd over to the left shoulder, so I'm no longer seeing a delay through Lachlan. Southbound 75, that's doing fine past Tylersville and Cincinnati-Dayton before getting into Westchester. 275 looks good, too. Chuck Ingram with traffic.
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8: Named Deshaun Watson as their starting quarterback. In the WNBA, a record 26 rebounds for Angel Reese in Atlanta's win at L.A., 78-71. To Major League Baseball, a three-homer night in Seattle for Cal Raleigh, who's batting 167. Mariners beat Philadelphia and Zach Wheeler 9-2. That ends the Phils' nine-game winning streak. Victories for Minnesota and San Francisco. The Cubs shut out Arizona 7-0. Cleveland won its fifth straight game, 4-2 at the Angels. Texas is alone in first in the AL West after a victory of 11-2 at the White Sox. Washington sent Colorado to a seventh straight loss, 13-3. Boston won with two runs in the top of the ninth, 4-2 at Miami. Tampa Bay a 4-1 winner at Detroit. The Tigers have lost six in a row, and the Pirates took the late game at San Diego in 12 innings, 3-2. I'm Steve DeSager.
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10: The Cleveland Browns named Deshaun Watson as their starting quarterback. Raiders running back Ashton Jeanty missed practice after Sunday's sprained ankle. In the NBA, Portland guard Shaedon Sharpe will reportedly miss 6 months with a torn meniscus. A WNBA record in rebounds for Angel Reese. She hauled down 26 in Atlanta's win at LA, 78-71. To baseball, three homers in Seattle for Cal Raleigh. The Mariners ended Philadelphia's nine-game winning streak, 9-2. Cleveland won its fifth straight game, 4-2 at the Angels. The White Sox, 2.5 games over Cleveland now in the AL Central. White Sox lost at home, 11-2 to Texas. The Rangers are now alone in first in the AL West, half game over idle Houston, which fired general manager Dana Brown. Boston, with two runs in the ninth, won at Miami, 4-2. Tampa Bay sent Detroit to a sixth straight loss, 4-1. I'm Steve DeSager.
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0: Right side's blocked at the lateral due to an earlier car fire. Northbound 75, brake lights from Turfway into town. There's a wreck on 747 near Mulhauser. Chuck Ingram with traffic.
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15: Here we go again with a gorgeous forecast, starting in the mid to upper 50s and warming to 81 this afternoon with a mostly sunny sky. Tonight will be partly cloudy. We're down to 60, and tomorrow just a few hit or miss clouds, but temperatures are rising to 85. Humidity, though, is still lacking. Not a big issue. It's Thursday that we'll finally see the return of scattered showers and storms. That's the forecast. I'm 9 First Warning meteorologist Jennifer Ketchmark.
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7: 49ers owner Jed York is in some trouble. He pleaded no contest to a pair of misdemeanor charges in Ohio. York was arrested on suspicion of engaging in prostitution. Other NFL headlines, the Browns have named Deshaun Watson their starting quarterback over Shedeur Sanders. The move came 2 days after Watson ripped Browns fans for booing him. Watson apologized for those remarks.

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12: Declared for the draft but did not withdraw, appeared on an NFL roster, or signed an NFL contract. New York Giants receiver and returner Calvin Austin was carted off the practice field today with an apparent right knee injury. The San Francisco Chronicle reported today that 49ers owner Jed York used the pseudonym Joe and texted an undercover officer posing as a prostitute three times before York was arrested Sunday morning. York's first two text messages on Saturday went unanswered. The undercover officer responded to York's third text Sunday morning. York arrived a short time later and was arrested. The prostitution charge was later amended to a disorderly conduct charge. I'm Isaac Lohenkron.
13: You want winners? He went 0-for-14 picking bowl games.
14: God bless football.
13: You want hot takes? He said Patrick Mahomes would be a disaster.
14: Really?
13: You want baseball news? He doesn't even know who Kyle Tucker is.
14: Oh, okay.
13: In his personal record book, Kevin Durant hasn't won a ring yet.
14: I'm just telling you that's what he's doing.
13: You're listening to the Man.

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2: Tonight, fair and pleasant. A morning low of 60 degrees. Now for tomorrow, sunshine and warmer, a high of 86. At night, a chance of rain late and a low down to 67. Then it's scattered rain and storms coming up on Thursday. That's the forecast. I'm 9 First Warning, Chief Meteorologist Steve Raleigh.
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0: fan. I feel bad for the guy because what if it was his first time? You know, there's people that have sex for the first time and that's when they get pregnant. Or it could be someone that just, it's like careless behavior. You never know it's their first time or their 100th time, right? Like I said in the show Ozark, you know, Marty saw that guy stealing and it was, is this the first time he's stealing or the first time he get caught? And I just wonder, what if Jed York, fresh out of a divorce, was like, I'm really down on my luck, really feeling bad. I'm Jed York, I'm the owner. I got divorced, and then he thinks this is the outlet. I told you, dad's at school this morning, like, you're a Niners fan, you're on Fox Sports Radio, what are you saying? I go, you know, I feel for the guy, because if it was something like that, like, oh man, what bad luck. What bad luck. However, don't do dumb things.
1: Also, in the social media era, that's a really interesting point, because what happened with the Tiger Woods thing? It was the one, and then the floodgates opened, yep, and a lot of other came out. So hypothetically, if there has been other similar behavior, who knows what's going to come out next?
0: And of course, you know, the sleuths are on it. Like some guy like Pablo Torre's probably already got his John Stossel fake mustache on trying to get to the bottom of this. So
1: good John Stossel reference, by the way. I was going to say TMZ, but TMZ doesn't have a Pulitzer like Torre does.
0: Exactly. All right. It is time for something we do now every week. I don't want to overdo it, Danny.
2: I'm not going to do this every week.
0: A rich moment in sports history.
3: Throughout the years, there have been moments that changed sports forever. The forward pass.
0: Pretty fascinating, and it made the game go from a running game to a passing game a little more, too, when it became more of a spiral pigskin. Interesting documentary.
3: The invention of the three-point line.
0: Lucky, tell us about the invention of the basketball.
4: Lucky for you.
3: The first baseball glove.
0: Rawlings was the first person to connect the fingers with webbing and, you know, get out of here.
3: And other things that only Rich Davis gives a about.
1: Rich tells the story of why Mordecai Three Finger Brown got his nickname.
3: These hard facts are brought to you by Generic Cialis. It's time for a rich moment in sports history.
0: Thank you, everybody.
1: Good imaging there.
0: For joining us on Covino and Rich. And listen, besides all the BS and the fun and the NFL and the MLB, all the stuff we talk about, keeping it light and fun.
2: You're here to learn.
0: Listen, man, someone told me once you hit 40, you start caring more about history. And I think there's something to be said about that. I have a theory that either documentaries got a hell of a lot better, or are we just more mature now? Because when we were younger, a documentary sounded like the most boring thing in the world. Now, new documentaries about sports? I'm like, yes. All right, so let me hit you up with
2: history. That's where Covino is at today, by the way.
0: Covino works for the History Channel. It's probably doing a special on this right now. All right, so
2: doubt that.
0: I want to give you the history of Around the Horn, not the show with Tony Reales. What's up, Tony? Around the Horn. Catcher catches third strike, throws down to third, and the infield throws the ball around the infield.
2: You've told us about this before.
0: But you don't know the first person to do it, do you, Daniel Gradio?
2: Yes. It was a Yankee.
0: No.
2: No?
0: My friend, the first person to ever throw the ball around the infield, Barney Gilligan, 1884.
2: I have his baseball card.
0: On the Providence Grays.
5: Never heard of him.
0: Sometimes he would do it because he thought if he got a quick third strike, he could block the umpire's point of view. And it was also an attempt to keep the infielders warm and in the game.
1: Did Gilligan refer to his manager as Skipper?
0: And that is how Gilligan and Skipper. No, but it was first used in 1884 by Barney Gilligan. Now, the fun fact, Danny, that you know is that why do you throw around the infield and not to the first baseman? Now, the story goes like this. The Lou Gehrig legend.
1: Oh.
0: A popular sentiment suggests.
2: I feel like this is a rerun.
0: The tradition began with New York Yankees tribute to Lou Gehrig. As his health began to decline from ALS, his teammates reportedly started skipping him during the toss around in an attempt to let him conserve his physical strength.
1: Aww.
0: Other teams, in an attempt to honor the great Lou Gehrig, said, we will also not throw to our first baseman. So, as you know, the toss around could go third, second, short to the pitcher, or third, short, second, the pitcher, but we always skip the first baseman in honor of one Lou Gehrig. You learned something today. We are
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9: 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Southbound 471 on the Big Mac Bridge, there is an accident blocking the right lane. Police are over there on scene working to clear. Southbound Kellogg, another accident approaching Salem Road. Traffic around there moving slow from Wilmer Avenue. I'm Eddie Zellick with traffic.
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13: I'm Dan Patrick, and this is Above the Noise. Lane Kiffin's at LSU, but his departure from Ole Miss hasn't cooled the relationship. Walker Jones, Ole Miss Executive Director of NIL, took another shot at Kiffin, claiming the university scoured its offices for listening devices. And his message was pretty clear. Trust me, you don't know this guy like I do. They involved the FBI. Kiffin allowed future LSU coaches to stay at Ole Miss after his departure. So if the goal was to gain inside information, couldn't those relationships have provided plenty without planning listening devices? How about Rebels head coach Pete Golding, reportedly still living in a home owned by Kiffin as recently as July? If the school genuinely feared Kiffin had planted surveillance equipment, would it really allow its head coach to stay in a house tied to Kiffin? The bad blood's obvious, but this increasingly feels less like protecting Ole Miss and more like a school still looking for ways to get the last word. I'm Dan Patrick, and this is Above the Noise. 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
9: 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Southbound 471 on the Big Mac Bridge, there is an accident blocking the right lane. Police are over there on scene working to clear. Southbound Kellogg, another accident approaching Salem Road. Traffic around there moving slow from Wilmer Avenue. I'm Eddie Zellick with traffic.
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2: Tonight, fair and pleasant. A morning low is 60 degrees. Now for tomorrow, sunshine and warmer, a high of 86. At night, a chance of rain late and a low down to 67. Then it's scattered rain and storms coming up on Thursday. That's the forecast. I'm 9 First Warning, Chief Meteorologist Steve Raleigh.
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5: Pay? Ryan and Drew are in Lexington. Shannon's in Louisville. Ryan has already texted me this morning and said his ankles hurt from climbing the hill at the golf course yesterday.
6: Oh, no.
5: That's an old man problem, but how we doing?
7: My legs, hips, feet are killing me from walking up and down that hill where you and I were stationed at yesterday on the ninth green.
5: It was a big hill, to be fair, but you didn't. I don't remember you walking up it a lot. It feels like you just sat at the bottom of it most of the day.
7: Yeah.
8: You were sitting on the ground when I got to you.
7: Uh-huh, yeah.
5: That's where you are most of the day. I don't remember lots of you go. I think I went up and down it much more than you did. Why are you so sore?
7: Well, I was sitting down there underneath my umbrella on a chair. But I think
5: did that
7: maybe,
5: hurt?
7: No, but maybe the five or times I had to walk up that hill, I'm feeling it today, man. I'm hurting.
5: Hurting. You know, Drew, you got to be careful walking up a hill five times. That can make you tired.
8: Yeah, I knew he was worn out because when we got to him, we were one of the last groups. Ran out of gas on the putt he did for us. It was a few feet short. I could just tell he was winded after a very long day.
5: But you made one yesterday, didn't you, Ryan? You started screaming during one of my commercial breaks. You made a putt.
7: I made three legit putts and then made a fourth one on a mulligan. So I think it's a new world record yesterday. On the ninth green.
5: Good for you. It seemed like you got a little sunburn. Did you get a little sunburn, maybe?
7: I am burnt. I'm hurting. I need some court physical therapy, yeah, man. I am hurting today.
9: You need to get in shape. You got media madness coming up. I mean, you got to be in better shape than that.
7: I'm holding the clipboard and yelling at people on the sideline.
5: Wait a minute. Mark Pope called in, and you promised him you would play.
7: Mark Pope can kiss my little fat white butt because I am not playing.
5: Oh, my goodness.
9: I'm saving that one.
5: Wait a minute. He's on one today, isn't he?
7: I'm hurting, man. I'm telling you. I've already had Tylenol.
5: What did you just say? Did you say Mark Pope can kiss your what?
7: No, you misheard me. I didn't say anything like that.
5: Yeah.
7: No. Yeah, I've already had Tylenol. I mean, I'm seriously in pain today. I'm
5: Tylenol. You've already had.
8: Slow down.
7: Yeah.
5: It's not even 10:15 a.m. You've already had Tylenol?
7: With my blood pressure medicine and Tylenol. That's why I started my day today.
5: Well, I definitely will need a daily update on your medication. But I'm glad you're doing okay. You were a good sport down there yesterday. I watched him, Drew, from up from my tent where I was doing ESPN, and he seemed like everybody was having fun, Ryan. Was that true?
7: I think this was one of the better Louisville scrambles because it seemed like there was nobody was had to wait on other people. You know, there wasn't a big backup anywhere. Everybody, all the guys, a lot of the groups, as you know, Matt, were like repeat guys. So you kind of get to know them a little bit. So I think everybody had a great time.
5: Good weather.
7: Yeah.
5: A lot of fun. And people, I didn't get to roast as many people, Drew, because people were making putts. You know, that probably was the best group of playing that I've seen out there.
8: Were all your technicals okay? Any difficulties?
5: Yeah,
8: everything
5: worked,
8: smooth?
5: Completely worked.
8: That was the biggest upset of the day.
5: Completely worked. Everything went well. Now
7: I do have to ask you about this. I didn't

0: realize it at the time, but you, did you not bring your little camera? They had just a graphic of you up apparently yesterday.
1: We weren't able to do the video. Shannon, okay. I didn't expect us to be able to get everything going.
2: You didn't have the lighting just
1: audio,
2: right. Yeah.
1: I was audio only. Uh-huh. I wasn't going to be worried so much. I just didn't know if we'd actually get the camera to work. So
0: they used a handsome profile picture of you, though, apparently.
1: Yeah, that profile was, first of all, it was a while ago. And secondly, it looks AI before AI a little bit. I remember that was a picture at Sleep Outfitters like 13 years ago.
2: Didn't they have one, like a picture of you, and then they just photoshopped your head on like a suit or something? That's their official one.
1: They just took my head on someone else's suit. That one was at least me, but it was a while ago. But it's better than nothing. So yesterday we also learned after the show, and this led to a long conversation on Matt Myron, which I want to do here as well. So a guy was playing in the group. And he came and he just handed Mario a plastic bag full of potato chips. I mean, they were packaged. It wasn't just a bag full of potato chips. But it was like a grocery bag full of potato chips. And he said, these potato chips are great. I would like, you need to give them to Matt to try. And, you know, okay. That was very nice. But they were called the whole shebang.
3: Okay.
1: Whole shebang. Would you? And he told Mario, we sell these mostly in prison. And, you know, when you hear I'm going to have prison potato chips, you think, well, what's that, right? I actually was a little skeptical. But, you know, we were waiting on ESPN to start, so I opened it. This is not an exaggeration. That's the best potato chip I've ever had in my life. It was as if every flavor that you could put into a potato chip all was in together and all could be tasted separate.
2: It's like the Dr. Pepper of potato chips. You had 23 flavors.
1: It was, yes. It had some regular flavor. It had some barbecue. It had some salt and vinegar. It even had like, a little bit of sour cream. It was all these flavors coming together, each of which were hitting your taste buds in different types of joy. And it was called the whole shebang. Next thing I know, Ryan tells me that he's heard of it, that he knows that they're prison potato chips. And I passed them around. You had already left, Drew, but I passed them around to just golfers. And everyone was like, this is the best thing I've ever eaten. Which then led to me starting my Matt Myron show talking about the whole shebang. And, Drew, we got calls from all over the country from former prisoners. I didn't realize our audience had so many former prisoners in it, talking about how in prison, this was like the next to cigarettes, the biggest thing you could get were the whole shebang chips. Drew, the guy that makes them, I guess, is in Kentucky. He played in the golf scramble, apparently. I never knew. And I'm telling you, it's Shannon, it might be worth a misdemeanor just to have them.
2: Yeah, be free and still get them. Yeah.
1: Well, apparently that they originally were just in prison, and apparently now they're sold occasionally, but they're actually quite hard to find. On Amazon, a 12-pack of small chips is going for $35, just to give you a sense, because it's like on the secondary
2: market. They take prison dollars?
1: I don't know if they take script. But Drew, were you able to eat one yesterday?
3: I did not get one. You tweeted a picture of these, right? Because I wondered the story behind it. If I was random that you're just tweeting about potato chips, I want to try.
1: This is not an endorsement. I mean, clearly, I can't sell prison chips. But Ryan, you had a couple. How good were they?
0: Well, it's no big secret. You know, I have a son that's been in jail for a long time, and you order food for these for your loved ones. And the first thing he would order every single week, 5 bags of whole shebang potato chips because they are so good.
3: Really?
1: And I'm this was one of the few things Shannon Ryan knew. Yeah. You know what I mean? You know how like we'll learn something and he doesn't know like the state capital of Kentucky and then he knows this?
2: Yeah.
1: You knew all about this, Ryan.
0: And he just, a lot of times I try to order them for him and they're sold out because they're so popular in prison. So I was really happy to finally get to try one because I've heard him talk about them now for 5 years, how good they are. And they are.
1: What do you think?
0: I'm with you. Dude, maybe the best potato chip I've ever had. And these were just the original. They've got barbecue. They've got whole bang extreme. There's like 3 different kinds.
2: Whole bang.
1: Whole bang extreme? Mm,
0: yeah.
2: I think I get that channel
1: on the box. What do you buy for your son? Do you buy the extreme?
0: You're going to laugh. I usually buy 5 bags of original, 5 bags of barbecue, 5 bags of the extreme.
1: You buy him 15 bags of these chips.
0: And you know what he does? Like, he'll sell them, a little side hustle in prison.
1: I don't know if that's an issue. You think that's legal?
0: Well, that's what they do.
2: No.
0: That's what's happening.
2: You just busted him. Come on, man.
1: Yeah, Dave, you got to be careful. I don't know. I think you might have busted him. Well, I thought they were great. I guess one of the guys that makes them played in the golf scramble. And, Drew, now I've got to find out where they are because they gave me a huge bag of them. And by the time I ended up handing them out, I don't have any left. And I savored it throughout the day. And I'm a huge fan, Drew, and I didn't even – who knew that the best chips in the United States were in our prison system?
3: I got to try these. Has anyone ever broken into prison? You know, people break out. But could I sneak in to get the chips?
0: Well, if you ever get in, I have the app. I can order you some. I'll order you one.
3: I'm curious. I'm also fascinated of how they're only available in prisons.
1: That, to me, is the most interesting thing. They create this amazing flavor chip. And initially, at least, Shannon, they only sell it in prison. What a bizarre, but you know, Myron made the point. You kind of have a customer for a long time.
2: You do,
1: right?
2: Yes,
1: if
2: true.
1: You get them,
2: but how does word get out until your prisoners get out of prison? You know, how do you spread the word?
1: I guess people playing golf scrambles and hand them out to people because it works for me.
2: Yeah.
0: So that guy told you they're starting to sell them to the public now.
1: Well, we looked online. This was yesterday. Yesterday, you could go on Amazon, and they had 12. I mean, it's just 12 little bags, though, for $35. It reminds me when I was looking for Pib Zero, and you remember it was like $50 to get them on Amazon secondhand. People say they've heard that it's in stores, but no one I know has seen it.
0: I've never seen it for sale.
1: I've never seen it in a store, but it's called The Whole Shebang. And I think it is the whole shebang. And I'm not being paid for this. This is just my natural opinion. And literally, Shannon, when we went to the phones yesterday, they lit up with former prisoners and a prison guard who said they were so good that the guards would take the first batch.
2: Well, now you know your demo, so maybe you need to start talking more prison. Get your ratings up.
1: Prison life.
2: That's right.
0: So former prisoners called in and backed it up that they're so good.
1: All of them. There was a guy who said they use it as that they use those chips basically as seasoning. He said they would take the chips, break them, like crush them up, put them in a trash bag with ramen, and then like pour boiling water on it, and that would be their dinner. They called it shebang ramen.
0: Actually, it sounds pretty daggone good. If you want to know the truth, that sounds delicious.
3: Ron's got dinner.
1: This may be what I use my kitchen for, Drew, is going forward. Sometimes you know, there's a whole world, Drew, that we don't even know about that's out there that sometimes we just find out.
3: Yeah, I mean, prisons and KSR golf scrambles, they have their secrets.
1: Yes, I'm
3: looking at this Amazon listing. I'm tempted. These look pretty good.
0: We should order some and everybody try them if you haven't tried it yet. Mario.
1: Well, maybe the guy, since he was there, could just bring it. Mario liked it.
2: He's on the phone right now.
1: Oh, he's on there.
2: Yeah.
1: Well, I can't do a free ad for him. But you know what? Since this is the topic, I'll put him on real quick. Yeah. So, who is
2: Daniel?
1: Daniel, go ahead.
4: Hey, Matt. How's it going, brother?
1: Good. So you make these?
4: I do not make them. My company does. I am the account manager for Keith's Commissary Company, and we distribute them. But I am the Kentucky account manager, longtime listener of the show. And, I'm glad you guys enjoyed them.
1: Where could one, can one get them without going to the pokey?
4: Probably so. I had a friend of the show that had access to them. Like, I mean, I can't say that officially, but possibly.
1: But they don't like. But you're saying like they're not in stores. Like a listener couldn't get them.
4: They are not in stores in Kentucky. That is something that I would like to work with eventually. I know it's crazy.
1: Unbelievable. All right. Well, it was nice to meet you yesterday. I didn't realize when we met that you did this. I met you early on and then later found out it was you. But I appreciate it, and I hope you had fun yesterday.
4: I had a blast. We appreciate you guys. We ended up taking the W. It took it back to Grayson County with us, so we had a good day.
1: Well, good. Well, congrats to Grayson County. Appreciate the call. So there you go. Best food in Kentucky, Drew, not available in stores. How about that?
3: Yeah, and, you know, we don't ask for free things on this show, but if I ever got my hands on those chips, I'd be very grateful.
0: What was
3: very
0: one curious little, about what it. What was one little snack food we found like in Iowa when we started talking about?
1: That was
0: about
1: the only thing I could think of to dots. Compare this. The pretzels. Dots. The Dots yeah. pretzels. You remember how good those were? And then they sell those now in Kentucky in stores.
0: Now they're everywhere in Kentucky. Yes. They're everywhere
1: we
0: in Kentucky
1: We found
0: now.
1: Those early. I do wonder if the Shebang chips are going to be like that, too. 888 say that's the wrong one. 859-280-2287. We'll talk a little Mark Mitchell, and then college sports has just completely, in the last 24 hours, turned into chaos thanks to the good folks at LSU. We'll deal with it right after this.
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1: Welcome back, Techie Sports Radio. That you, the whole shebang chips are on the Walmart app, Drew. If you have the Walmart app,
3: okay.
0: Do you have tell Matt what app? You just told us.
3: My sweet mother just ordered 24 bags for me, extreme and original. She's also curious.
1: That's really sweet.
0: It
1: Your
0: is
1: mom
0: sweet, isn't it?
1: 24 she texted bags. Me. Where did she?
3: Well, there's the, they come in 12 packs on Amazon, oh. I guess.
1: Look at that.
3: So I'll be eating them soon.
1: I wonder if they'll, Shannon, they're going to see a spike in sales.
2: Oh, of course they are. Yeah.
1: And it will only be because there's no prison show going out right now. Yes. It'll be because of us. One person writes, Matt, now that you've brought up the prison chips, I think Kirk Creasa has a new NIL deal.
2: There you go. He was out playing pickup basketball with somebody.
1: Drew, that's mean, by the way. That's mean. I saw that. He was like in a park, Shannon, yesterday in Lexington, running 3-on-3.
2: You might as well enjoy the time that you have out of jail before it hits, you know? Like, if you were facing jail time, would you just be cooped up inside of your house? You're about to be in a jail for a long time, so why not just go out and enjoy it while you can, right?
1: Well, I mean, I guess that's an interesting theory.
2: Yeah.
3: Thought a lot I've seen more recently. Pictures of him in Lexington.
2: I keep seeing. Like Drew
1: that
2: says,
1: is true.
2: I keep seeing there, pictures.
1: There are people everywhere he goes, Drew. People take pictures. So you're right. I've seen more Kirk Creasa in the last month than I had in the last 2 years.
3: I think he's been out more than he was when he was on the team. Also, the social media post I saw about him playing basketball yesterday, apparently he was just giving people buckets and talking trash. I love that he's just showing up at Woodland Park, you know, just coming off a college career.
1: Park, getting ready for the Woodland Arts Fair and just giving buckets everywhere.
3: Jawing with random people. I love it.
1: Yeah. Well, all right. I'm going to give you an update. If you're not somebody who's like online following everything by the minute, let me give you what's happened in the last 24 hours. All right. Lane Kiffin decided to take a player from NFL training camp to come to LSU. Earlier in the week, Will Wade, the LSU basketball coach, had decided to take R.J. Lewis, who went to St. John's and also was in a couple of NBA camps, to come to LSU. So LSU is going all in on if there's any theoretical possibility you can play, LSU is the place. Like LSU has decided to be the UNLV of 2026 in every sport. I'll also add, Drew, I don't know, did you see the story about the women's basketball coach at LSU, Kim Mulkey? She apparently met a few days ago with a Ukrainian player on her team and said, listen, I'm going to go recruit this girl from Russia. Just wanted to let you know. And the Ukrainian player quit yesterday.
3: No, I didn't see that.
1: Yes, this is all happening right now at LSU.
3: That's not great for your locker room. Yeah, they're rogue down there in Baton Rouge.
1: Goes to Baton a Ukrainian rogue. Player and says, by the way, I'm bringing in a Russian just so you know.
0: Wow. Like, I didn't know that part of the story.
1: So anyway, at LSU, they're just like, whatever. We're going to do whatever we want. The SEC comes out and puts out a statement last night that basically says, look, we are against this. We do not think people, teams should take players who have been professionals. And basically says, hey, Congress, do something, which, of course, is in some way, Shannon, the most useless thing you can say.
2: Yeah, they're not
1: Congress
2: doing anything.
1: Congress hasn't done anything. They've had a chance for a long time.
2: Right.
1: But notably, they do not ban schools in their conference from taking the players. This morning, the Big Ten banned school in the Big Ten from taking pros. And the ACC is apparently going to do it within the next hour. Which means the SEC, Ryan, says we don't want people to do it, but notably does not ban them. Well, because LSU has already done it, I do wonder if there will be public pressure for them to ban them now. Now, remember, these players can still sue in court, and they're getting injunctions over the NCAA. I'm not sure what will happen with the conferences. In theory, they probably should still apply to the conferences as well, although the argument is slightly different, so because the conferences don't really have a monopoly, so it's a different situation. But, Ryan, are you surprised? The SEC ends up looking weak because they're like, please do something, but then they don't do anything, and then the other conferences come out and do it.
0: Yeah, the other conferences step up to the punch and got there before when the SEC had a chance to do it yesterday. Be the leader, go out in the forefront of this. Now they're like, yeah, you're right. Now they look a little weak that they didn't go ahead and make this big punishment available.
1: And Lane Kiffin gets up, Drew, and says, look, these kids are going to play somewhere, so it might as well be here. There's a part of me that says, I mean, that's not a crazy argument. Unless they don't play anywhere and you're the reason that they might play is you specifically.
3: Yeah, I get their argument. I just feel like it's 1 year off. It's this one class we're talking about. It's unique. Just stop fighting it. It'll be all be over with soon, and people will forget that this even happened once they're all playing this summer. And wouldn't you want your best athletes to be in your conference? They're going to get.
1: And that's one of the things I want people to understand, because there's I hear people talk about this, and they sort of act like, okay, this is going to start a movement where players can play forever. This is a 1 year situation. Because the NCAA, and they made a public statement yesterday that I actually think was a really bad public statement. the NCAA has allowed for the last few years guys who are fifth years to play. Starting next year, guys who are fifth years will be able to play. This, for whatever reason, they chose this class to not let them. I think it was a really, really stupid thing for them to do. But they did. And they made a statement yesterday where they said, once players choose to go to the NBA or to the NFL and choose to leave their eligibility, then they can't come back. But the players' lawyers made a really good point yesterday. They said, Ryan, we didn't choose to. You told us we couldn't come back, which is a very interesting way to use their words back against them. Because they're saying, we didn't choose to go to the draft. We had no other choice because you told us we couldn't play here anymore. Brian, I actually think that's a pretty brilliant argument, to be honest.
0: I think it's a great argument that they had. So, like, what about the, you know, you sign a professional contract, but what about the guys that just signed, like, for 2 weeks?
1: So, who knows? I mean, I think the person that's got the worst argument are these kids going to LSU. They signed pro contracts, were in camp. Some of them, R.J. Lewis played in the summer league. I think they have the worst arguments. Mark Mitchell's a little different. He didn't do any of that. So I think his argument is better than the LSU guys. To me, yeah. Drew, the LSU guys are the extremes. If they let the LSU guys play, then they're going to have to let everybody play. But I think they seem to me, Drew, to be trying to draw the line and say, Mark Mitchell's as far as we're going. The LSU guys and people from the pros, you all can't come. That's what they're trying to do. I'm not sure they're going to be successful, but that's what they're trying to do.
3: Yeah, Mitchell had a brief stint in summer league, but nothing like playing a full preseason game for the Seahawks and the Browns and some of these guys.
0: Right.
1: So we'll see. CC's meeting today and tomorrow, so we'll see what happens.
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0: Matt Jones.
1: Welcome back, Techie Sports Radio. Right now, Shannon, on Amazon, a 6-ounce bag of Shebang chips is going for $13.50.
2: Wow. Yeah, they're going to sell out, especially if they're limited availability already. They're going to sell out today.
1: Yeah, I think, well, and that's an absurd price for a 6-ounce bag of chips. The Big Ten, by the way, the rule for the Big Ten, anyone who declared for the NFL draft and did not withdraw, appeared on an NFL roster, or signed a contract with a pro league cannot be on a Big Ten roster. All right, that's the Big Ten's rule. I'll just note, if the SEC were to make the same rule, Drew, I think Alex Afari is ineligible, and probably Mark Mitchell is ineligible.
0: Because they signed a pro contract of some sort?
1: Yes. If the rule the Big Ten just made were made by the SEC, then I think both of those guys would be ineligible. So, you know.
3: It's fun.
0: Yeah.
3: Got so excited.
0: Party pooper right there.
1: Yeah, I mean, I'm just seeing this for the first time because the original story didn't have the language that they used. But anyone who declared for the NFL draft and did not withdraw, so that would be Alex Afari, appeared on an NFL roster or signed a contract with a pro league. Did Afari appear on an NFL roster? I think he did, didn't he?
0: Like I said, he was only in camp for a couple weeks.
1: But that was a roster, right?
3: Yeah, I assume that would count.
1: And what about Mark Mitchell? He played in the summer league game, right?
3: Yeah, he was with the Nuggets. He signed, I think they call it the Exhibit 10.
1: Yeah. So if that, as I read those rules, that would be certainly with the NFL. They don't actually have any language for college basketball, but I don't know why they would treat college basketball differently than football. Yeah. So then there's the question of, if they do that, do you have a lawsuit against the SEC? So remember, the judge in Kentucky put an injunction or restraining order on the NCAA. But the SEC is different. And the reason it's different is the SEC could argue, we're not contesting these guys can play basketball or football. We're just contesting that they can play in the SEC. And they have all these other conferences to choose from. So I don't know what a court would do with that, to be honest with you.
0: If we talked about these football players, I mean,
1: you know, it is amazing how complicated this stuff is.
0: You got to have a law degree to keep up with it.
1: I have a law degree, and I can't totally keep up with it. Like, it is insanely complicated. There's a part of me that just wonders, Drew, if you're going to at some point just say, okay, just tell me who's on the team when the season starts. Isn't that, don't you think there's, especially with football, since it's 2 weeks away.
3: Oh, definitely. I mean, this is keeping us busy in the off season, but I think most people, when the games are being played, will have already forgotten or moved on from all of this off season drama of courts and guys coming and going. Once we're watching the games, this will be an afterthought.
1: Well, I am a little concerned about the Big Ten rule because I'm just looking. This is the first, I literally saw it as we came back from break. Because as, again, I'm not saying I'm an expert on this, but as I'm reading that Big Ten rule, if the SEC were to make the same rule, it would essentially, I think it would keep both Alex Safari and Mark Mitchell from playing.
0: And like you said, there's that pressure now on the SEC. Big Ten has done this. Okay, you're the next big brother. What are you going to do?
1: Yeah. Well, now I'm bummed.
0: Yeah, that's a bummer.
1: I mean, to me, there's a different argument between the guys that went through camp, but I guess maybe on some level it's just Shannon. I mean, if you went through camp for a couple weeks, is that different than going through them 8 weeks?
2: No. If you're there for a minute,
1: it's
2: you're
1: probably
2: there.
1: Probably not.
2: Yeah. I don't think
1: that's a different season if you have Mark Mitchell.
2: Yeah.
1: I mean, I want Alex Safari to play, but, you know, I don't think we expected he would play this year. But Mark Mitchell, that's a big loss, especially after you get your hopes up.
0: We said yesterday, we let ourselves get excited about the Mark Mitchell.
1: There is a distinction between a court saying, hey, NCAA, you can't keep them out, and saying each conference has rules about players who can play there. Some of them actually have different academic standards, like the Patriot League and the Ivy League have different academic standards. So I do wonder the rationale that got these kids eligible with the NCAA, would it work with an individual conference? And I just don't know the answer to that question. I'm not sure. What would be really stinky, Drew, is if Mark Mitchell was eligible to play, but just not for us.
3: Oh, I mean, it would. He's already gotten really so excited. Yeah, because I mean, we know what he is. He's not a gambler. You know what you're getting with him.
1: What if the SEC and Big Ten say, or even in the ACC, say no, but then he goes and plays at like St. John's
3: or Kansas? That's on the schedule. We got to play Stokes and Mark Mitchell in the first game of the year.
1: Oh,
0: you're killing me.
1: All right, well, we're just guessing. We don't know. 859-280-2287. But that is that's the first time I've seen a conference take that language. Again, the SEC hasn't done it yet, but the Big Ten just did. Who's next?
2: Andy,
1: go ahead, Andy.
4: Hey, so you were talking yesterday saying that if it did get appealed down the road, you would want it to drag out. Would that mean, like, say, if it drug out to December and then they call him ineligible, would he just have to quit playing in the middle of the season?
1: I don't know. I just want it to drag out. The reason I say I want it to drag out, I think generally speaking, it's a lot easier to ban a player before it starts than to ban them. Like take the Alabama kid. He played, didn't he, last year, Drew, for 3 or 4 games, right?
3: Yeah, he played.
1: Yeah. And they didn't count those games against Alabama.
0: Right.
1: Like they didn't forfeit those games.
0: Correct.
1: So my view is, if he's playing, they're going to be more hesitant to not let him play later. And even if they do, Andy, they're not going to punish you. That's because they didn't do it to Alabama last year. Now, of course, they might argue, but now you're under warning. But, you know, is the SEC really going to punish Kentucky and then not put them in the tournament? I just would think that would be unlikely.
4: But would they stop his play immediately?
1: I mean, now that could happen. Yeah, it could happen. And the problem is, this is the problem that I think is hard for some people to understand. There are 50 states with 50 different rules. And so there are going to be players who get to play in some states and other states they don't. There's no, because the NCAA has been so ridiculous and has never made rules, they tried to hide these guys amateurs, Congress didn't pass anything, there's just no way for this season for this to be organized. You just can't. There's no way for it to, so it's going to be a hodgepodge collective, and we're really not going to know what's happening until the games start. And even then, Andy, they could in January or February say the guy that's able to play now isn't. So it is going to be a year of chaos. I think that's fair to say.
4: You know, I like chaos. I like the transfer portal, NIL, all that. But I don't like this kind of chaos.
1: I don't disagree with you. I appreciate it, Andy. I think the NIL and the transfer portal are actually good for college sports. This thing right now where it's just uncertainty. The NCAA, they did all of this to themselves. They should have just let these dudes play, but they took this stupid stance, and now they're going to be in court for the next 6 months, and it's their own fault. Who's next?
2: Mikey.
1: Mikey. Go ahead, Mikey.
5: Hey, first time, long time.
1: Hoo-ah.
5: I was listening to your show yesterday afternoon, talk about them prison ships, and how you can't buy them in stores, and I thought, I bet they got those down at the ghetto shell. Sure enough, after work went down there, bought me a bag.
1: Where's this?
5: In Paducah.
1: So they sell them in Paducah?
5: In Paducah at the ghetto show.
1: All right, I appreciate the call. There may be rogue stores, Drew.
3: It's giving people
1: you
3: hope.
1: Can get them.
3: People are going to be driving all over their local community, just popping around in the chip aisle, looking to see if they can find it.
1: They're going to
3: end up. I'll share mine.
1: You owe me one bag for bringing this to your attention.
3: No, I'm going to bring them all.
1: I want to try one of the extreme. What'd you call them?
0: Yeah, whole shebang extreme. They're apparently the best of the three that were available to them. Whole shebang extreme.
3: Maybe Mario will make a little video. We'll do a taste test.
1: Did you say that you buy these on an app? There is a buy prison food app.
0: Oh yeah, yeah. You have to order it from this app so they know where it's coming from. You know, I can't just order it from Amazon. I got to order it through this app.
1: And what's Access the name Correction. Of the app?
0: There's like three of them. Access Corrections, Securus. There's a couple different ones.
1: So there are competing prison food apps.
0: Uh-huh. Yep. You can order.
1: There are all these businesses that you and I should have thought of a long time ago.
2: Yeah, there's an app for that. Doesn't matter what it is.
0: Yep.
1: Like, it's fascinating. Somewhere in America, somebody went, you know what I'm going to do? I'm going to create a prison food app.
0: Mm-hmm. Yes. And you can go to, like, toothpaste, T-shirts, boxer shorts, shoes.
1: What do you mean go deodorant? Toothpaste? Oh, you mean you can buy toothpaste?
0: Yeah, send it to them.
1: Okay.
0: Yeah.
1: Gotcha.
2: Do you know how to create an app? Do you know how to do an app?
1: I can't log into my computer without Mario.
2: It's amazing. Yeah, KentuckySportsRadio.com.
1: I created the largest media site in Kentucky, and I can't do anything.
2: Can't log in to check your email. Cooper.
1: Correct. Cooper. Go ahead, Cooper.
6: Hey, Matt. How are you?
1: Good.
6: So is there any way that these players could take the SEC to court now? I mean, I don't know exactly what they'd be suing over.
1: The moment they are officially banned, then they can. Until then, they cannot. So, like, they have to have something called standing. And in order to have a standing, you have to have an injury. And they won't have an injury until the NCAA or SEC officially bans them. So once they do, then they could take them to court. Yes.
6: Okay. And one last thing. I challenge anybody listening to this to find a more unlikable trio of coaches at the same school than Will Wade, Lane Kiffin, and Mulkey.
1: That's a great point. Do you think, Drew, in the history of college sports, has there ever been a college to have three more unlikable coaches than them?
3: No. When Kiffin and Wade went there this past spring, they made like the supervillains of coaches in colleges.
1: Man, Mulkey.
3: Those are three huge. Yeah, I'm just saying she was already there. When those two joined her there, I mean, those are huge personalities, all with some kind of sketchy backgrounds in the sport, and they're all in LSU, a place that, you know, they're down to have a little fun and get some gray areas and cheating the rules too.
1: I mean, it's going to go under the radar. But Shannon, she looked at a Ukrainian and said, "I'm recruiting a Russian. Deal with it."
2: Yeah, I mean, you're right. I can't think of three others that would be more dislikable.
1: I mean, I can't think of Ryan two others that would be more unlikable.
0: Or Petrino and Patino, both.
1: Okay,
0: the same
1: good
0: time.
1: Call. Yeah. That's a great call. Patrino, Patino.
2: Then the
1: what was the women's basketball coach's name?
3: Jeff Walls.
1: Jeff Walls. You know what? Patrino, Patino, and Walls that might be right there during that time period.
0: Yep.
1: Because as bad as those LSU people are, nobody's worse than Patrino, right?
0: He's a top of the list.
3: I don't think Walls can hang with Mulkey. So if you just do football, men's basketball, two on two, you got Wade and Kiffin or Patino and Patrino.
1: I think Walls is up there with Mulkey.
0: There was a time where Walls had some.
1: There was a time for sure, and then the baseball coach. Remember McDonald?
0: Yeah, that's right. He had some battles with Kentucky. Got kicked out of a couple games against Kentucky.
1: Got kicked out of, I think, two Kentucky games over the years. Yeah, that's a great call about the Louisville guys. If you're looking for a great family night out, mark your calendar. Friday, August 28th, Drew, Mar Park Event Barn B. It is Madisonville's hot air balloon glow. Did you know
3: this
1: was happening?
3: Heck yeah. I absolutely knew this was happening. Follow Mar Park on Instagram. I've not been, but I've seen the graphic and the you know stuff promoting it.
1: 4 to 10 p.m., you get hot air balloon rides. Food vendors Sarah Beth Brewer and Josh Orion are going to take the stage. It is one of Western Kentucky's most unique summer events at Mar Park in Madisonville. It is the hot air balloon glow. Madisonville, Drew, you're bringing
3: take
1: hot
3: a
1: air
3: tethered,
1: balloon.
3: Tethered balloon ride. Would you take a tethered balloon ride?
0: Yeah.
1: So what does a tether would mean? I'm stuck to the ground?
3: Yeah. You got a little rope keep you from going too far. It'll still take you pretty high, though.
1: I'd do that. Shannon, would you go on a Madisonville hot air balloon?
2: Well, no, my luck, there'd be some little kid at the bottom cutting the rope, and off we'd go, and we'd never come back down. It'd be like the movie Up.
0: Up in Kansas.
2: Do you know what to do if we get stuck in a balloon together? What are you going to do? How do you bring it down?
1: I'm going to call some people. Go to MadisonvilleLiving.com. It's this Friday night at Mar Park in Madisonville. We'll see you under the glow. We'll take a break. Be right back. It's KSR.
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1: So I'm sitting here trying to decide which LSU coach is the worst. Mulkey is making a run from the back. This story is wild. So there are reports, Drew, that the girl, that the Ukrainian girl that was on the team, her dad is fighting in the war.
0: Oh, my. Oh, my. Now I see why she packed her stuff
3: Mulkey
0: and got out of
3: considered
0: there.
3: That.
1: Mulkey told the New Orleans Advocate that she told the Ukrainian player, "I want you to understand I'm not here to ask you to change how you feel about Russia. I'm just here out of respect for your family because I know it's personal for you. But know that what I have to do is business. I cannot make a decision to not recruit somebody that can help our program because of a war between two countries."
0: Golly.
3: Also, she's doing it where it leaves her, the one that's left, like you can't transfer now. So does she just miss a year of basketball?
0: Because class has already started.
1: Shannon, am I wrong that that's, like, awful?
2: It's pretty cutthroat. She's right to the point. Like, you know, I know you guys are in a war, but I need my players. And if there's a good Russian player, I got to take
1: it. If her dad is fighting against Russia, I mean, you can't bring in a Russian player, can you?
2: How would that team chemistry be between those two? You know what I mean?
0: It's so narrow-minded, man. You got, because she's on your roster right now. She's in your locker room. She's with sisters with the rest of your teammates, and you got to have to show her a little more respect than that.
1: I mean, like, I don't know, man. There's part of me, I'm trying to think, like, how would I feel? I don't know. I feel like clearly this matters to this girl if she's leaving the team, right?
0: Yeah, her dad's fighting.
1: If she is leaving the team, then clearly this is serious to her. I just don't know, Drew, how you just look at a player. It's just a report to her. But if her dad is fighting in the war, then that makes it even worse. It's not great to begin with, but then that takes it to another level.
3: And she was already on your team. She was on the team last year, too. So this is someone who's been in your locker room a while. And when you recruit, you know, I'm going to take care of you. I'm looking out for you. This is probably something I would consider, asking them first. And obviously, she wouldn't want to go for it. And then I would leave it at that and say, you know what? I don't want to mess up what we already have here with you.
0: See, I would respect her if she handled it that way. Like, went to the player, get, you know, said how she felt. Kim Mulkey, she said, with that, I'm not going to recruit this other player.
1: Yes, I think, with you. I don't think it's necessarily egregious, Shannon, that you recruit the girl, but I think if the player on your team doesn't want it, I think especially since, like Drew said, she's already on the team, you just have to say no, right?
2: Unless she's trying to run off the player that's already on the team, I guess that's one way to do it.
1: Well, Mulkey just passed. All right, so let's rank the unlikable LSU coaches, 1 through 3. Who's the least likable?
0: Will Wade's pretty unlikable.
2: He's still number one for me.
0: He may be number one for me.
1: So you go Wade.
3: Will Wade was, all he was doing was writing checks from his wife's personal bank account to pay players.
1: Like, I kind of agree with Drew. Like, Will Wade, to some extent, we just don't like him because he looks slimy, right? Like, he did.
0: Definitely.
3: He paid players like 1 year too early.
1: Yeah, everything he did is legal now.
3: And he's got a belly.
0: But Kim Mulkey wears leather pants.
1: I'm ranking a Mulkey 1, Wade 2, Kiffin 3. How are Kiffin's, you ranking them, Shane?
0: Yeah, I'm
2: probably still Will Wade number one, Mulkey 2, Kiffin 3.
1: Ryan?
0: Yeah. That's same. Yep. Will Wade 1, Mulkey 2, Lane Kiffin 3.
3: Mulkey worst, then Wade, then Kiffin.
0: We all got Kiffin third.
1: Same page. All right, we'll talk a little more UK sports and the continued craziness around the country.
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0: A low down to 67. Then it's scattered rain and storms coming up on Thursday. That's the forecast. I'm 9 First Warning Chief Meteorologist Steve Raleigh.
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5: 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Text machine 772-774-5254. Some people writing in and saying, Matt, one, just because the girl is from Russia doesn't mean you should assume she supports the war or Putin. That's actually a fair point. But nevertheless, I still think that girl is on your team. And if you care about her being on the team, you have to kind of go with what her opinion. But that's a fair point. I mean, that is a fair point that you can't just like blanketly. I'm not saying the Russian girl did anything wrong. I'm just saying if you have a Ukrainian girl on the team, her dad's fighting in the war. I don't know. I feel like you got to be sensitive about that.
6: Yeah, that, for lack of a better word, trumps the other thing. She's in your locker room. She's your teammate.
5: That, what was that? Did you just play on words there?
6: I did.
7: He didn't mean to. Don't give him credit for that. He didn't even mean to.
6: I thought about that during the break. I couldn't wait to throw it out there.
5: Wow.
6: It trumps.
8: We got it.
5: No, you don't. Okay. That's not, you don't keep saying it. You say it once, you leave it out there.
6: Gotcha.
5: And then you move on. That's comedy. If you pound it into the ground, you lose the. Comedy.
6: Gotcha. I'm on it.
5: Okay. You had a suggestion of one that may be good.
7: Oh, yeah. Trio of hated coaches. Yeah. 2009 yes. Tennessee. You had Bruce Pearl. You had Lane Kiffin for that one season, right?
5: Okay.
7: And then you got Pat Summitt, who back in the day, people didn't like Pat Summitt.
5: Well, that's true. People don't think about that with Pat Summitt now because, like, people look at that differently.
7: Yeah.
5: But in the moment, Ryan, there were a lot of people that didn't like Pat Summitt in the moment.
6: Well, yeah, because she was the
7: she was a hard ass
6: queen. Yeah, and she was the best coach. She beat your brains and didn't mind telling you about it.
5: People kind of looked at her like they look at Dawn Staley at South Carolina now. You know,
6: yes,
5: like,
6: yeah, that's a good point.
5: Chest out and talking a lot of trash. Who's the football coach at UConn? Because Danny Hurley and Geno are a pretty good twosome.
6: Wow, I don't know if I've ever talked about UConn football ever.
5: Do we even know who it is?
6: No idea.
7: Well, it could have been hated that much. We don't know who it is.
5: Wait a minute. I think it's the Jim Mora Jr. Is that right?
8: He was there. He's not still there.
5: He's not there anymore? Okay.
8: I don't know who it is. But
5: impressive. All right, I want to talk
8: it's
5: about
8: Jason Candle. Yeah, we played him. Yeah, he was at Toledo.
7: Jason Candle.
8: We've seen him a lot lately.
7: What an idiot. Yeah.
8: He was at Toledo a long time.
5: Oh, was he?
8: Yeah.
5: Jerk.
8: Okay.
5: Two quick things, and then I want to go to UK football. The San Francisco 49ers owner got busted for hiring a prostitute. Did you see this?
7: Mm-hmm. In a trailer park.
5: Okay, that's what I was going to say. Don't be Ryan and step on the...
7: Well, I don't know where you're going. Line. We don't have pre-production meetings.
5: So when you hear that story, you think, well, rich guy, right, something. No. In a trailer park in Ohio, $140. All I can say, Shannon, is that dude, he had to be down bad.
7: Wasn't it also like early in the morning? Like at a
5: what do you mean early in the
7: like
5: morning?
7: 9 like 9 o'clock in the morning.
5: It was not 9 o'clock.
7: I think
5: in
7: it
5: the
7: was.
6: That's why he went and got the
5: 9
6: discount.
5: 9 o'clock
6: rate.
5: In the morning.
7: How charged up are you at 9 o'clock in the morning that you go hit the yellow pages or wherever you found these things?
5: Going to a trailer park in Ohio if you're the 49ers owner. How did he even end up there?
8: He's from there. It's Youngstown, just outside.
6: That's where his family's
5: from.
6: So was
5: in Youngstown?
8: Just outside of Youngstown, yes.
5: Are you kidding me?
8: My guess is this is someone he's known a long time. Surely you're not looking up new
5: people.
8: But
5: it was a police sting. It was a police sting. So, like, I don't, I mean, you would think if it was a police sting, they, like.
8: She set him up.
5: Well, I mean, I don't know.
8: If it's at 9 in the morning, maybe did you wake up there?
5: So you think he has like a regular.

0: regular Youngstown trailer park.
1: I was trying to think of why a man with that much money would be in a trailer park.
2: If he's doing this, he's going high class. He's not normally paying $140 per visit. I guarantee you, he's paying like $1,000 or more.
0: So you think he just got up at 8 in the morning?
2: Yeah.
0: And was like,
2: had his continental breakfast at the hotel.
3: I'm going to put all of them together. I think every time he goes to Youngstown, he's been visiting this person. She gives him the discounted rate for being a repeat customer.
1: The morning rate. Early, yes. Early bird special.
0: Yes. Early bird special.
3: Yes. Yep. That's it.
0: Yep. Early bird special. I didn't know it was at 9 a.m., Shannon.
2: Yeah.
0: I would think 9 a.m. is like the craziest time you could pick.
2: The tappy hour for him.
1: Maybe it's the only time she had open.
2: Yeah.
3: That's right. She may have had a full schedule that day.
1: I'm guessing he woke up there.
2: She said, you know what? I can't work yet, but you know what? I got a spot open for 9 a.m. Come on over to the park.
3: We'll have bacon and eggs. Yeah.
0: That's one of the more bizarre set of facts.
2: He's a billionaire going into a trailer park.
0: In Ohio.
1: He's married. What does his wife think about that?
0: Well, they got divorced.
1: Oh, they got divorced. Okay.
0: They got divorced in May, which is why I said I thought he was down hard, because he just got divorced.
2: You got to have some dog in you, though, if you're a billionaire going to a trailer park, right?
1: The ex-wife has to be like, that's how you're rebounding?
3: Yeah.
1: You own the 49ers, and that was your next move?
0: It's quite a move. Well,
1: so heart wants what it wants.
0: The heart wants what it wants. Did you see, Drew, I feel like you would have seen this. Did you see the good Callaway ad?
1: I'm a little caught up on the I didn't see the actual ad. I saw a story of why it was removed. Yeah. I read a description of the ad.
0: Ryan, I'm going to assume you don't know this, so I'll explain it to you, because I bet a lot of the audience doesn't know it either. Do you know what good is, Ryan?
3: I don't know. Is it a golf?
0: So good is like YouTube golf, right? Okay. I want to say it's one of the biggest YouTube golf.
1: Yeah. Things.
0: I don't understand YouTube golf. I cannot fathom why people enjoy watching strangers play golf on YouTube, but they do. And I think there's like a couple really big ones. Bob Does Sports and Good. What are the other ones, Drew? You're a golf guy.
1: Well, your boy Bryson's one of the biggest.
0: Yeah, but people know who he is. I guess people know who these people are now. But I think, is it, Drew, like Good is the biggest one, isn't it?
1: They would be one of the biggest ones, yeah. Grant Horvat out there. There's a few others.
0: I don't know who that is. So Good Sports does an ad with Callaway, the golf club maker. And I'm going to take a call. I want the three of you to go find the ad, okay? I want you to find the ad so we can talk about it while I take this call. You go watch the ad. Shannon, who's next?
2: Kevin.
0: Kevin, go ahead, Kevin.
4: Hey, Matt, this has nothing to do with good golf, but I did have a question.
0: That's okay.
4: If the SEC follows suit with the Big Ten and they do make it a rule that you cannot sign and then come back to college, would that rule be applied retroactively, or would Mark and Alex be eligible because they signed with UK before the rule was in place?
0: I mean, I don't know. The answer is probably, I would think, you know, I hadn't even thought about that wrinkle, Kevin, to be honest. Like, the idea that you would already my guess is they would try to apply it retroactively. But, you know, there is an argument, I guess, that you can't make a rule after people had already signed. My guess is they will try to apply it retroactively, but that's actually another wrench that I hadn't necessarily thought of. But my guess is they would try to do it backwards.
4: All right, thanks, Matt.
0: Appreciate it. I mean, it's a good question. Again, all of this, it's unprecedented, all of it. So I don't really think there's a bad question about this. I mean, I think one of the things that arguments that you would have thought were crazy, like can you leave Cleveland Browns camp for LSU, maybe haven't been crazy. So who knows? Now, have you all watched the ad?
2: Yeah.
0: Okay, so the ad shows a woman is about to hit a drive with a Callaway driver, and a man comes and tackles her and throws her to the ground and said, "Don't you take my driver." And it's an ad for the driver. What were they thinking?
3: Was there not one person in their meeting thought, wait a minute, we shouldn't probably show this or do something like this. I can't believe not one person were able to stop this.
0: But like, seriously, did no one think the visual of a man tackling a woman and standing over her might not play well?
3: How could somebody think that was a good idea?
1: It's not even a gracious tackle. It's like elbow in the lower back.
0: Yeah, like, it's a hard tackle.
1: Storms over.
2: Was the original idea to put a kid there, but then they're like, nah, let's put a woman there instead. We'll have them tackle a woman.
1: Actually, she looks pretty young. It could be a young girl.
0: It is baffling to me. Like sometimes people get offended about things. And, like, I understand why they're offended, but I also am like, well, maybe that was a mistake. People didn't really think. But this is one, I feel like if I had seen that and not known it was a controversy, I would have went, okay, that's not good. Because you're right. That is a Goldberg spear that he does on her.
1: Folds her in half.
2: Bad acting, too. Bad acting because she's smiling as she gets tackled to the ground.
1: It's not really inviting younger women to the game of golf.
2: Yeah.
1: Get away from that bag or we'll hit you.
3: Unbelievable. Unbelievable.
0: Callaway has apologized and said, we should have realized this.
3: You think?
0: You think? it is unbelievable to me that nobody thought that could be like, what are you doing?
3: Yeah, the ad agency, the people that produced the commercial, the ad, the people that wrote it. I mean,
0: you know more about good, good. People will love this.
2: That's probably what they were thinking as they were making it. People are going to love this one.
0: You know more about good, good than I do, Drew. Are they like controvert? Do they like try to do edgy stuff?
1: Not really. I mean, they're having fun on a golf course that maybe like, you know, some old man that grew up watching, you know, old time golf wouldn't like, but nothing like hitting women. I haven't seen a lot of that on their channel. Usually just music and, you know, loud colors and stuff like that.
0: Good. The other ad was they were just going to take a gun and shoot someone and then take the driver.
1: Must be a good driver.
0: Unbelievable. Who's next?
2: Blaine.
0: Blaine. Go ahead, Blaine.
5: Hey, guys. How's it going? Long time listening.
0: Good. Have you called before?
5: Yes, sir. It's been about 10 years.
0: All right, go ahead.
5: All right, first off is for Matt, Ryan, I'm sorry. I feel your pain. I'm 62. Aloe vera gel. Tomorrow, you'll feel not a day over 59. Lane, it had to be first, Matt, because I lived when Lane Kiffin was coach of Tennessee Volunteers, and even the fan base down there was glad when he was gone. Third, I'd like to say shout out to Shannon for the fair pictures of Blackstone Cherry. That's something to break up, you know, sports. I mean, a lot of followers. I like it. I appreciate your work in. Thanks a lot.
2: Thank you.
5: And fourthly, Matt, happy early birthday.
0: Hey, you're very nice, sir. I appreciate all those points. Thank you very much for your call and for listening. By the way, like, this story barely even registers on the LSU chart, but did you see that Ole Miss brought in a former FBI agent to search for bugs in the office when LSU left to make sure he wasn't spying on them?
3: They were so paranoid that Lane Kiffin and his staff had placed bugs throughout their locker room. They had the FBI come in and do a sweep.
0: But the thing is, Drew, I could see him doing it.
3: They obviously thought he did it.
0: Like, couldn't you see him doing it?
1: Oh, Lane's not above anything. I could see him or beneath anything. I could see him doing that. And it was also, it wasn't even really about like gamesmanship. It was keeping up with him trying to take the coaches. I think he's trying to listen in on what those guys were thinking in the transfer portal when it first happened last year.
0: Unbelievable. Lane.
3: Obviously, somebody thought he had done it or they wouldn't have gone to that extreme.
0: It sounds crazy, but Shannon and I'd have done the same thing if I had an FBI. Apparently, they had an FBI agent's son on the team, and so they just asked him to come do it real quick.
2: So they just thought Lane Kiffin, when he left, he was going to be like, oh, yeah, by the way, let me just leave this surveillance or recorder.
0: Yes, I think that's what they thought.
2: Well, didn't they think he had it hardwired? I mean, the thing's going to die in a week.
0: I don't know. I don't know how bugs work. Do you know how they work?
2: I would think they would have to be hardwired to be able to.
0: Yeah, but don't you drop a bug and then you don't go back in the house for a while? So, like, presumably it has a long battery life.
2: Well, maybe you're right. I don't know. I've never bugged anybody. I just feel like it could.
0: I don't know. Like, smoke alarms last for a long time, right? Great point.
2: Yeah. But, I mean, you have a lot of hard work.
1: This guy knowing houses.
2: Yeah.
0: That's right. We'll be right back.
2: To talk to Matt Jones and the crew, call the Clark's Puppet Shop phone line at 859-280-2287 or 1-800-606-4263 and send us the Whiskey Thief tweet of the day by tweeting Matt at KY Sports Radio.
3: Hey, it's Ryan Lemon from Kentucky Sports Radio. 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

0: Someone's about a prostitute. Like
1: this,
0: yeah.
1: This comment from the text machine says, Matt, 49er owner knows early bird gets the worm.
0: It's true. He was just out looking for a new tight end.
1: I don't know if I can do that story on ESPN.
0: Why not?
2: Well, I guess it's on there.
0: Isn't the biggest story going right now?
2: Yeah, but I don't know that we can do the whole, he was down bad. It was a trailer park at 9 in the morning.
0: The arrest happened at 9:35, according to the news story.
2: That's crazy to me. 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Here's an interesting point, maybe to be a little more optimistic, Ryan, about what we talked about with the SEC. Would you like to hear it?
3: Yeah, I need it.
2: A lawyer wrote me and said, Matt, the injunction language in Kentucky says it applies to anyone, quote, in connection with or participating with the NCAA. So you could argue the SEC is in connection with or participating with the NCAA and thus must allow Mark Mitchell to play. Do we like that argument?
3: Well, I mean, that's the best one I've heard so far for our intent and purposes.
2: In connection with or participating with the NCAA. I would argue the SEC is in connection with or participating with the NCAA.
4: Very much so.
3: Work with the NCAA every day.
4: I think we got him.
2: All right. Maybe this lawyer.
4: I don't know a lot about judging.
2: Just
4: won
2: the case right there. 859-280-2287. Before we go to the phones, Will Stein was in Louisville for the kickoff luncheon yesterday. Said kind of the other stuff he said everywhere else, but he was even more specific about something he said on this show where he said, Drew, if anyone tries to tell you to sit down during the season, tell them they need to stand up if they want to see two.
4: Love it.
2: So we have an official ruling from the UK football coach on the stand versus sit debate. Will Stein says we are standing.
4: I like when it came up on our show, he didn't even know what we were talking about. He's like, what do you mean sit or stand? Like, you're supposed to stand. Why is this even a conversation? Like, he had not even heard stories of people being told to sit at games. He's all in on standing, and this should be the case outside of circumstances of someone that can't. We all know, don't be a jerk, but it should be an easy decision. Stand up if you're able.
2: Totally agree with you. Don't be a jerk. If there's somebody that for whatever reason cannot, then understand that. Be kind. But otherwise, Shannon, we are standing at UK games, according to Will.
0: And this team's going to need every advantage it can get. So if that means our fans are standing up the entire game and being loud, then we need it.
2: Then that's what we're doing.
0: Yeah.
2: Otherwise, he said he was excited about the team. You know, yesterday on the show, I talked about how someone from the program had said to me they thought we were good 1.5 deep at any position. I kind of got pretty much, there was another person from the program who was listening who sent me a message that said, you are 100% correct. That's a perfect, this is their direct quote, that's a perfect explanation. Our starters are a lot better than everybody thinks. We can actually win some games with our starters. Once we go past that, no comment.
3: We need to get the Etsy witch out.
2: That's the text message I got. So,
3: get the Etsy witch out and get us spanked. No injuries.
2: Somebody, where's our ankle doctor, Drew? We got to get everybody on.
4: He's at Vandy.
2: We got to keep this group healthy.
4: He's with Vandy basketball.
0: Oh. Vandy's got the strongest ankles in the SEC.
2: Shelly moved to Shannon's team after Shannon made fun of him so much.
0: They'll be breaking ankles left and right. You
2: get what you deserve, Shannon. Mm-hmm. Who's next?
0: Go to Justin.
2: Justin, go ahead, Justin.
5: Hey, am I on?
2: Yes.
5: Hey, guys. I had a quick statement, and then I had a question for you guys. It'll be real quick. Okay, so in 1998, when Kentucky was playing Duke and they were down by 17 points with less than 10 minutes left in the NCAA tournament, I remember I was working at Sherway in Madisonville and I kept running back to the produce department because that's where the only radio was. And I finally got my boss to let me off work and made it home just in time to see Kentucky come back. I was wondering if you guys remembered where you were when this epic comeback happened, and it's one of my best memories.
2: That's a great question.
4: Shout out to Sherwin Madisonville.
2: I was at
5: thank you. I'll let you guys talk.
2: Appreciate
5: thank you very much.
2: I was at Transylvania watching the game with we had a Russian basketball player that just wandered into our room and asked if he could watch the game because he didn't have a television. I forget the guy's name. Shout out to whatever that Russian player was in 1998 at Transy. And I got so nervous, I would walk. I left the room and started my thing, Ryan, of walking outside and pacing. And I walked around back circle at Transylvania and would check in through people's windows during the course of the game, and then ran upstairs and watched the end with my friends and the Russian. That's
3: why you would pace and walk around during a UK game? Surely not. No way.
2: Yes. I was just walking around in a circle. Somewhere, a buddy of mine took a picture making fun of me because I wouldn't watch it. I was so nervous. What about you all?
3: I was in the LAX 18 newsroom. I didn't make that trip. That was Cutler. Cutler was down there for the game. So we were watching it all like crazy. And I remember we had written a lot of scripts how a great season comes to a disappointing end for the Cats. You know, they couldn't pull this one off. We had all that script ready to go, had to rewrite everything.
2: Drew, you were probably like 13, so what were you doing?
4: Yeah, I don't actually have a vivid memory of it. Of course, I know the game, but I don't remember exactly where I was. I do for a lot of games, but nothing comes to mind with that one.
2: I did the two Final Four games, Stanford and Utah, I watched right there on where Lana's was. What's the street corner there? Woodland and Euclid? Is
3: Euclid,
2: that right?
3: Yeah, you're right.
2: Yeah, Woodland and Euclid. I watched in a house right there so we could run out on the street after it was over. I ran, after we beat Duke, I ran from Transylvania all the way to that area, jumped in the back of a stranger's truck for a few blocks. That was one of the most fun nights. 1998, and I've heard 96 was like this too, but I was in high school. 98 in Lexington. They had those celebrations, Ryan, after all three of those games, Duke, Stanford, and Utah.
3: Yep.
2: Some of those fun nights of my life. Those
3: downtown
2: three,
3: was crazy.
2: Those three nights, crazy. We'll take a break. Be right back. 859-280-2287. It's KSR.
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22: Here's Matt Jones.
1: The player's name was Andre Kolodoff.
3: That's it. I remembered Andre. I couldn't remember his last name.
1: So
3: yeah, I'm definitely
1: shout
3: remember
1: out
3: him.
1: To the Russian. What person writes, Matt, is that when you started peeping in people's windows? Was when you were, first of all, I don't peep in people's windows.
3: Peeping so, Matt.
1: It was not peeping Matt. It was just, you know, back circle there at Trancy. I don't know if you all have been there. You can look in the first floor. I mean, it was, shut up. It was sky. It was just, everybody was watching the game, and I would look in to see, you know.
3: You watching the game off their TV.
1: That's right, because I was nervous. What do you want me to do? That's what I do when I go to these cities. Now, I don't peep into people's houses, but yeah. I look into bars and stuff to see. Like, when we beat Santa Clara, I watched the Otega Owe shot through a window at a pizza place. But I was too nervous to walk in the pizza place. And I grant you, like, I'm too old to be having this behavior. But Drew, that's just what it is. I get nervous during these games. And I know there's other people listening that are the same way. You can make fun of me, but there's a lot of people in here. They pace and they leave the room. They know what I'm talking about.
4: Oh, yeah. There's people that have their things. And like yours, this isn't new to, you know, the last few years of having some tough tournament losses. This is your whole life. You've been getting stressed and walking away and not watching it on the couch.
3: He's been looking at people's windows his whole life. Right?
4: Yeah. These eyeballs have seen a lot.
1: I can tell you when this started. I watched pretty much the whole 92 tournament, the whole game, and the 93 tournament. I started getting I leave when I'm nervous, Ryan, in 1994 in that Marquette game that we lost. Do you remember that?
3: When we lost
1: to Jim McElvain, and I don't know who else was on that Marquette team, but I remember him.
3: So you were what, like an eighth grader or something?
1: No, I was in high school, maybe a sophomore.
3: Okay.
1: And that was when I started being like really nervous. I remember just like getting up and going outside when I knew we were going to lose. And then I pretty much continued that through my entire life after that.
3: Well, your success rate is usually pretty good when you're watching a game through a window.
1: Yeah, but now I'm doing it. Like, I've stopped doing it for regular season games.
4: it for Bryant this year?
1: It's only tournament. I'll tell you that in 2015, though, I did it for regular season games when we were trying to go undefeated. I definitely did it then.
3: Yeah.
1: I can't remember what game it was. The LSU game. Remember on the road when we were down?
4: Ole Miss at home had us.
2: Ole Miss at home had us beat. I was at that game because I was doing the sidelines then, so I couldn't leave. I couldn't look at Tom and Mike and go, I got to go. See you all. See you all. You actually had to stay. I remember that one very well. Julian Tackett is retiring. Ryan, I will defer to you, as you call him Mr. Julian Tackett, sir, to talk about his reign as the head of the Kentucky High School Athletic Association.
3: He is Mr. Julian Tackett, sir, and forever should be known as that. Him and Butch Cope have both been there at the KHSAA for over 30 years, helped it grow into this large entity that has added sports and built new facilities. It's just been amazing what they've been able to do, both those two guys. But I was kind of shocked to see them both announce that they're stepping down at the end of this school year.
0: But Ryan, you don't have to kiss his butt now. He's retiring. You don't have, yeah. Like, he can't do anything to you now.
2: I think he'll still kiss his butt. No one, there is no one that makes Ryan more nervous mm-hmm. than Mr. Julian Tackett. What is it about him over the years that's always had you in such a flutter?
3: Well, Jim Host is definitely, I'm more scared of him than Mr. Julian Tackett, sir.
2: But Jim Host is like, he's like 85 now, isn't he?
3: Yeah, but he carries a big stick, so I'm going to hide from him.
2: Oh, does he? Okay, yeah. I didn't know that. All right.
3: Julian was just, he was in my love for the KHSAA. I grew up in the high school athletic world. I just love it, and I think he's just done such a great job leading the Kentucky Athletic Department, high school athletic department over the years. He's only the seventh commissioner they've ever had at the KHSAA,
2: really?
3: Wow. Yeah.
2: Well, he's done a ton. I mean, everybody, we give you a hard time about it, but everybody that has ever talked about him he transformed. Big advocate over the years, Ryan, for women's sports in Kentucky.
3: Absolutely.
2: Right, yep. Has added a ton of women's sports and really put money into it. I think if you have a daughter that is in Kentucky playing sports, Julian Tackett was a big part of sort of growing pretty much all sports in this state outside of women's basketball that exists. And then he also, there are sports played in Kentucky that there's a lot of states still haven't yet. He was probably, at least for the South, early on getting people to play soccer and some of those field hockey and that kind of stuff. So he really does. I give you a hard time about it. And he frustrates me over the years because he acts like getting in there is like getting into the United Nations. But you can't help but say he's been great riding at his job.
3: Yeah, he added bass fishing. Was one of the last sports they added in Kentucky. But he is
4: Mario Kart.
3: Well, I won't get into that one. But he has kind of helped also develop.
2: It does make him mad that Mario Kart's a sport. But go ahead.
3: The Sweet 16 for both the boys and the girls. That's kind of been his baby. That's kind of what he's molded into this great event that has turned out to be. So he deserves a lot of credit for that. The high school football finals is kind of another one of his babies. And that's why it's been so successful over the last several years.
2: Yeah, so we wish him the best. He's going to finish out this year, right? And do one
3: Correct.
2: More year. And
3: then both him and Butch are going to finish out this year. I think they're both hanging up. Been over there for 30 years.
2: Matt. Who's up next?
0: Let's go to Matt.
2: Matt, go ahead, Matt.
5: Yeah, on the eligibility thing, I just think it's hard for them to put it back in the box when they already let the G League guy for Baylor come out and played last year. I have a hard time distinguishing between a G League contract and a summer league contract. They're both kind of the same thing.
2: I don't disagree with you on that. I mean, the Baylor kid played, and people forget that because the kid wasn't good, and he really didn't have an impact, and Baylor, I don't even think, made the tournament. So people, you're exactly right, but people forget that, and I would even go further as to say a G League contract, to some extent, is even stronger than a summer league contract, right? Summer league, you're playing for a week or two. G League, you're playing throughout the course of a year. So I do think that's a really good point. I mean, they've done it before. They didn't stop that. I think that's one of the things that'll be brought up. I appreciate the call. I mean, that was to me, Drew, the dividing line was that kid. You know, they fought the Alabama kid and they won because he had actually, I think, what was the difference with him? He had, like, signed an actual deal with an NBA team, maybe. But regardless, the Baylor kid played. And if the Baylor kid played, to me, Drew, Mark Mitchell has to be able to play.
4: Yeah, the Baylor kid played and he stunk. That's why people forgot. I don't even know that
2: people
4: he scored.
2: People just forget, yeah. Yeah.
4: I mean, people were so worked up that he would play. I think they were acting like Shaq was coming back to go back and play college basketball and dominate everyone. And he played four or five games. Yeah, he played four or five games and didn't do much of anything, and people kind of forgot about it. But he was much farther along in his pro career than Mitchell is right now.
2: Yeah. Who's next?
0: Jay.
2: Jay. Go ahead, Jay.
6: Hey, guys. Two quick things. So there's a local gas station in E-Town that also has the shebangs, the whole shebang, potato chips. And
2: so where do they get them? Do they get them from the prison?
6: I don't know. I saw them this morning when I was in there. So
2: okay. Did you try? Did you try them?
6: I have not yet. I have not. I was in there like 4:30. I was at 4:30 this morning. Wasn't the first thing on my palate. So if LSU is the palace of villains, would Kentucky be the Hall of Justice with Brooks, Stein, and Pope?
2: That's an interesting question. Yeah, I appreciate the call. So that would be what school has the three nicest guys as their coach? You know,
0: BYU. I mean,
2: we gotta be.
0: They're all nice.
4: Mark Pope's doing a lot of work for us here in Lexington. Yeah.
2: You don't think Kenny Brooks is nice?
0: Yeah,
3: he is.
4: Pope
3: puts us in the conversation just by himself.
2: Sounds like you think Kenny Brooks has a kind of. You don't think Kenny Brooks? I think he seems like a really nice guy. Is he not?
4: I just think you could put Pope with two serial killers and still be in the conversation. Pope's still okay, over the top. Yeah, nice. Right, it's enough. Nothing against the other guys. It's Pope's doing a lot of the workload for the team.
2: All right, so besides Kentucky, can you think of a coaching group that is really, really nice? You said BYU, but I don't even know who those people are.
0: Exactly. So. They're too nice.
2: Yeah, well, they're also kind of too irrelevant. Like, who do we think is the nicest basketball coach outside of Kentucky?
3: Wow.
2: Who's somebody you're like, boy, that seems like a great guy. Stop with Bryce Drew.
0: No, I'm saying.
2: Nobody cares about Bryce Drew.
0: He's at Grand Canyon. He's the nicest guy ever.
2: I'm not picking the Grand Canyon person. Who is a college basketball coach that comes off as really nice?
4: Yeah, I like nice guys can't really succeed, so I can't think of many.
3: Maybe they can. Buzz Williams.
2: He's not nice, though, at all. He's the one, he taunts people and yells at them. He's not nice in the least.
3: Oh, I thought he was a good guy. I didn't know he
2: did
3: that.
2: But you remember when he did the mocking the dancing at West Virginia and did the waltz in front of all their students?
3: Oh, he was just being a fun-loving guy when he did that.
2: I don't know if that's... Is it true? Are there nice basketball coaches?
4: You kind of got to be a jerk to be good. Yeah. Is Mark Few nice? He seems boring. I don't know if he's nice. Mm. He comes to mind.
3: Rick Barnes.
2: He got that DUI once, though. Remember?
3: Yeah, that's right. Yeah.
4: But you can be nice and get DUI.
0: Yeah, you can be nice and like alcohol.
2: I guess that's true, but they don't have a football team, do they? So they don't.
4: He's gone, but was Roy Williams nice or just too?
2: Roy Williams seemed nice.
3: Gone.
0: Yeah.
2: Rick Barnes?
3: Yeah.
4: I guess.
3: I think he's got to be in the conversation.
2: But then I don't think the Josh Heupel guy seems nice.
4: No.
2: And I don't even know who their women's coach is. Yeah, is there no basketball coach that's nice?
4: Kind of got to be a jerk.
0: Yeah. Mark Pope's
2: that
0: it.
2: Makes me worried about Mark Pope. Is he the only nice coach in America?
0: Maybe he's a jerk behind the scenes, though. We don't know. We're not at practice. Maybe he is a jerk behind
2: the scenes. 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Let's go back to the Little League World Series. Tacoma, Washington, Drew against Phenix City, Alabama.
4: I really like the over in this one. I like the bats on both sides, so I will take over 7.5 runs.
2: No. You got to pick a team. I don't know the over under of run. See, Tacoma, Washington, Phoenix City, Alabama.
4: I didn't know Alabama had a Phoenix, so I'll bet against them and go with Tacoma.
2: Tacoma, Washington. Ryan.
3: One of the few, I think, American teams I remember winning the World Series title was a team from, I think, Washington, state of Washington. I'm going to go with them then. They had a big, huge pitcher named Cody something.
2: How do you know that? How do you know that there was a little league pitcher from Washington named Cody?
3: Well, he was like twice the size of everybody else. And it was on the TV.
2: How you know things is never, never makes sense to me. Shannon?
0: I'll take the Alabama brats. Give me them. Did y'all pick the other ones?
2: The Alabama brats.
0: Yeah. I mean, I don't know anything. Do you know anything about
2: these? Well, with Ryan's memory about the Cody, the pitcher, I'm taking Tacoma, Washington. We'll take a break and be right back.
0: To talk to Matt Jones and the crew, call the Clark's Pup and Shop phone line at 859-280-2287 or 1-800-606-4263. 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
1: Best player on their Little League team is a girl. Did you know that?
2: There you go.
1: She's the pitcher. Everybody doesn't have to be silent. It's exciting.
3: I don't know what you want me to say.
4: Take that, good yeah. Callaway. Well,
2: there's another memory. There was a girl who was the MVP of the World Series one year. She was a pitcher and was fantastic.
1: I don't think that's true.
2: Yeah.
1: She was the MVP of the World Series.
2: Of the American team?
1: I don't believe that's true. I don't believe that's true. Because I feel like that would have been a bigger story. I remember girls playing, but I don't think there's been a girl that was the MVP. Because if that was true, I feel like I definitely would remember it.
2: So she was awesome.
1: Do anybody want to guess? While he's looking it up, do anybody want to guess? Do you agree that there was an MVP of the Little League World Series that was a girl?
4: I can't go against Ryan in the Little League World Series. That brain, Shannon? It's just, I trust it.
3: I feel like he would know this. I mean, he gave his stats when he was picking his game just a minute ago, but...
1: Generally speaking, I agree with you. He knows the Little League World Series and Julian Tackett as much as anybody on earth. I just think I think we would have heard more if a girl was the all right, so what is that true?
2: I'm still trying to find it.
1: That means it's
3: What is it?
1: What does it say?
2: I can't her name is first name is M-O-apostrophe-N-E. Moni.
1: Okay, I do remember that girl playing. Was she Moni the MVP Davis. Of the World Series?
2: Let's see here. She's one of the girls who played in the 2014 World Series.
1: One of the girls that played in the World. I remember her. I actually do remember her now that you say that. But she didn't win the MVP.
2: She pitched. She was on the cover of Sports Illustrated.
4: She's not the MVP.
2: Yeah. I don't know if
1: she wasn't the MVP. I do remember her, though. You're right about it. I do remember. But that is a good memory, but you did exaggerate a little bit. Scott Drew is nice. Is that true?
3: Well, you wouldn't want to have his brother a minute ago, but you're going to take Scott Drew? The whole family is nice.
1: That's true. The whole family may be nice. Yeah. It's funny that maybe the two nicest coaches were Mitch's two finalists. Just goes to show. Mitch just wanted nice people. Yeah. That was what he wanted, except for Cal. Although Cal is nice in his own way, but who's that?
2: Brian Lane.
4: Oh, there we go.
1: Okay. That's true. I mean, not quite the same level, but that's true.
2: Yep.
1: Now, there's Tom Crean, but he doesn't coach anymore. He's really nice.
2: Yes, that's a good one.
1: Kenny Payne. Tony Bennett doesn't coach anymore either.
3: Kenny Payne. They tricked us.
1: How about Kelvin Sampson?
2: Well, he got into a little trouble.
1: He seems nice.
4: You can cheat and be nice.
1: Yeah, but that was just for making phone calls because he was so nice he was trying to communicate with everybody.
2: That's what it was.
4: It's true.
2: Yes.
4: He went above and beyond the recruiting requirements.
1: Because he's so nice.
3: Kenny really might be the answer. He was too nice to even coach. That's why
1: they
3: were so bad.
1: Is Pat Kelsey nice?
3: Seems to be
2: pretty nice.
1: Did you see that video of him trying to pump up the frat guys? Did you see that?
2: How'd it go?
4: He's always just trying to pump people up in Louisville. Are they just not pumped up? He's always doing something.
1: I don't know. There's this video of him. He comes to, like, frat week at U of L, and he's like, "You guys at the games, it's going to be fun, and we're going to have the Greeks at the front going, yay, yay, yay."
4: That's what he sounds like?
1: That might not be an exact impersonation, but that was the message, Drew, is that he wants the Greeks, meaning the frat people, not the ethnicity, at the front of the stadium cheering the
4: Oh, I thought he just had a bunch of Greek people in front of him eating olives.
1: No, this was the Greek life. It was not just Greek people.
4: It's a big part of your student body. I'd understand why you want to get them fired up to lead the fan base.
1: He was like, "Come on, Milo." All right, who's next?
2: Let's go to Tommy.
1: This show is kind of off the rails here in the last 2 minutes. Tommy, go ahead.
5: The Duke NCAA game where we were down big, I was actually at work at the fire department. We had an alarm call, and by the time we got back to the station, Kentucky had won. So I missed the whole second half.
1: Oh, wait a minute. So you were on a fire call and missed it to try to, like, save people's lives.
5: It was like a gas leak or something, I think.
1: Well, let me ask you a question, because what percentage of calls that the fire department responds to are, like, I don't want to say waste of time, but are not, like, serious things?
5: Well, I've been retired about 10 or 11 years, but towards the end of my career, most, probably 80% of our calls were medical calls.
1: Okay. And why do they send fire trucks there? Because you're, I guess...
5: Well, we're first responders, so we assist EMS.
1: Okay, gotcha. All right. Well, thank you, sir. I appreciate it. That would be...
5: I've got one more thing. The good Callaway commercial, although the aesthetics doesn't look good, you have to realize the guy in the commercial is Garrett Clark, who was the founder of Good Good, and the girl he tackles is Alexis Miastowski, who is a member of the Good Good Girls team. And, you know, their whole thing, their whole shtick is about banter. So if you know about Good Good, you know it wasn't serious.
1: But the problem is most people don't. And it's just visually not great. Thank you guys very much. We will do it again tomorrow. This has been Kentucky Sports Radio.
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7: I love making people happy, being a part of people's journeys, you know, their stories. I love that.
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8: Tacori, Verragio, A. Jaffe, Simon G., and many more.
7: When people come in and they're like, oh, I've been looking at this online, and, you know, it's nice to be able to say, oh, I have it right here. Our selection is just untouchable.
8: And remember, at Genesis, no one's on commission, including Renee.
7: We're not commissioned, so for me, we're going to have fun. We're going to pick the perfect ring, and they really appreciate that.
8: Genesis Diamonds.
7: Everyone has fun. Everyone is laughing. It's just a good time.
8: On Montgomery Road.
0: This is Fox Sports 1360, WSAI Cincinnati, the home of Dan Patrick and Colin Cowherd. 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
9: What you need to know.
10: The Dodgers now trail 3-2 at Atlanta going to the third inning. Tyler Glass now allowed three early runs as LA's starting pitcher, just off the injured list. By the way, Dodger catcher Will Smith is starting AAA rehab tonight after a neck injury. The White Sox lead the Rangers 1-0 in the bottom of the first inning. White Sox, the first place team in the AL Central, 2.5 game lead on the Guardians, who've won 5 in a row. In an hour and a half, Cleveland has one of the late games at the Angels. Also in progress, the Royals, who won 8 in a row, are tied 1-1 at Toronto going to the fourth inning. Houston leads at Yankee Stadium 2-0 over New York in the bottom of the third. Rays up 1-0 at Detroit, bottom of the fifth. Tigers have lost 6 straight. Red Sox are winning 1-0 at the Marlins, bottom of the fifth. And the Rockies, who've lost 7 straight, are winning 2-1 at Washington in the fifth. Patriots running back Travion Henderson missed practice with a bad ankle today.
0: One guy is happily divorced. One guy is happily married. One guy gets called daddy by his three beautiful daughters. Aww. One guy gets called daddy after a credit card approval. One guy won a state high school basketball championship. One guy only covered a state high school basketball championship. One guy does voiceovers for fast food chains. One guy only eats fast food. Does this seem weird to anybody else?
11: Hey, I heard that.
0: Can this sports writer and this sports fan share a radio show without driving each other crazy? Now, live from the Fox Sports Radio studios, here's Fox Sports Radio's Odd Couple with Ephraim Salaam sitting in for Rob Parker. Here's Kelvin Washington.
9: That's right. Hour number two. It is the Odd Couple on a Trash Talking Tuesday. That's coming up a little bit later on this hour. See what you guys got for us. By the way, check us out on YouTube. As always, all you got to do is search Odd Couple FSR. I think we're looking good. Ephraim, what's that on your shirt, man? What's that? What is that? I can't see it.
11: It's the Joker.
9: Oh, dope, dope, dope. You all in on Batman?
11: I love Batman.
9: Best Joker. Go.
11: Oh, come on, man. Heath Ledger.
9: All right. Some people say Jack.
11: Jack was the standard. Jack made Batman a thing, right? Yeah. Like, it became something. When you have somebody the level of Jack Nicholson playing a character like that, it's just, it's unbelievable. That's why he still gets paid from every Batman movie. That's how big a deal that was. But, you know, The Dark Knight,
9: that whole series was incredible.
11: But it changed. Listen, what it did was it changed comic movies.
9: They got darker and serious.
11: They got darker and serious. It changed how we consumed our superhero movies. 100%. And I love that.
9: Dark Knight is one of the few movies, and I would say few because obviously we all live long enough, we've seen a million movies, but it was one of those movies, Ephraim, where I was in the theater and my wife, I think she might have been my girlfriend at the time, and we were stuck. Like, I don't want this to end. Like, this is incredible. This is an amazing ride. And remember how many, like, there were like two or three different times you thought it was about to end? When they caught them, when the boats didn't blow up, you're like, oh, so wait, we got another whole 30, 40 minutes. That movie was incredible. Anytime it's on TNT, TBS, HBO, it's getting 30, 40 minutes out of me. I don't give a dang. I'm watching it. Dark Knight Rises was great too, but Dark Knight, the first one with Heath Ledger was incredible.